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The Rat, what is going on, baby? It is your boy Gotzi here, man, rocking out your request right now, giving you a little breather from the free play action at 732-681-3890. You call them in, you text them in, or you can always surf over to the Rat's Facebook fan page where I left a nice little video for you up there as well. Man, summer 2026 is rocking and rolling right now, and we're going to keep this Rat Rock going from Jersey's very own, and I got to say what's up to Amanda. Amanda was actually at this show with this gentleman not too far off the beaten path over at Stone Pony. He's going to be releasing some dates. He's going to tell us what's going on. But nonetheless, here he is right now. Amanda, so glad you got to hang out with him, take some photos with him, and thank you so much for sharing. Here comes Brian Fallon. Not bad for New Jersey right here on The Rap.

One from my boy Airman, rocking the Saturday Night House Party here in LBI, and that 107.9 single here on Jersey's Rat Radio, 95.9 The Rat. It is your boy Gotsy, man. I'll tell you what, Michelle, you're up next here. And Michelle just called in and was just telling me how much she cannot wait for Ratfest this year. I can't disagree with you there, Michelle. I'm going to get you squared away right now. Let's see if we can get things, pre-gaming. Michelle, Godsmack, headlining this year's Ratfest. Right here on Jersey's Rat Radio, 95.9 The Rat. This is what's called When Legends Rise.

0: Yeah, man. Taking care of my boy Scotty with some Black Sabbath action right here on Jersey's Rat Radio 95.9. The Rat, and a big happy Father's Day to him as well. Happy Father's Day to you, to all the dads out there. Man, it's Jersey's Rat Radio, man. I'll tell you what. I just want to let you know right now, I'm giving you a little breather from the three-play action to open up the phone lines for you at 732-681-3890. You can call them in, you can text them in, or definitely surf over to the Rat's Facebook fan page. As my boy Joey Squirrels and I just left a little video for you up there today. This kid and I have been out and about all day today. We started off at Dunkin' Donuts, and we rounded up right there at 10th Ave Burrito with our good friends from Corona. My God. The Corona Carnival pulling into 10th Ave Burrito. My boy Brian and the whole crew over there. Maddie, I love you, bro. Rolled right into Belmar. We were out and about. We got a bunch of people qualified. We took care of you with some See Here Now tickets. We took care of you with the Corona cooler. And, of course, $500 went down for that one as well. Big shout out to our good friends at 10th Ave Burrito and our awesome friends there at Corona and Corona Light. Belmar's always rocking, baby. You always got to keep it locked in to 95.9 The Rat. We'll tell you where the party's at. And I'll tell you where the real party's at. It's coming down your speakers because we got more Rat Rock in the form of your request next, right here on The Rat.
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0: Jersey's Rat Radio 95.9 The Rat. Taking care of Amy's request because she wants some tickets here courtesy of 95.9 The Rat. And Amy, you're going to go see Amy. That lady right there who's singing on lead vocals from Evanescence is going to be having a party over at the PNC Bank Arts Center on June 26th. That's going to be one hell of a show. Congratulations, Amy. I'm always loving taking care of you. By the way, Amy, I'm going to need a ride home from that show. June 26th. Get ready to rock out with Evanescence over at the PNC Bank Arts Center. It is your boy Gotsy, man. We got more Rat Rock in the form of 9 in a row, but I need your help building this bad boy at 732-681-3890. Call them in, text them in, or definitely surf over to the Rat's Facebook fan page and post them up there as well. As my boy Joey Squirrels and I just left you a little video. Post it up. We're going to definitely rock you out. 9 in a row comes your way straight ahead right here on The Rat.
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How about some Queen rocking out for Natalie right there in Wall Township, New Jersey, here on Jersey's Rat Radio 95.9 The Rat. It's your boy Gots, man, doing the Saturday Night House Party, giving you a little breather from the three-play action. Rob, I know you're on the other side of this microphone. Turn this one up, because I know you just requested some Alice in Chains, and here they come right now, just for you on The Rat.

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WRAT Point Pleasant, New Jersey, USA.

man. We are cranking out a bunch of your requests here on the one and only Saturday Night House Party. And I know my boy Louie is getting ready for Radfest, who just made that request right there. That's one of the bands he wants to see, and they will definitely be hitting the stage on the 28th of this month, all presented by Coors Light, man. Louie, can't wait to see you out there, man. We are cranking out the tunes. We're going to keep them going right now as I give you a little breather from the three-play action inside nine in a row at 732-681-3890. Anthony, I think I just got your request in here. You want to hear some China? Let's see if we can blow the doors off. I got you covered, bro. Shine now, man. How about we go bring it back? Cut the cord.

is Jersey's Rat Radio 95.9, The Rat Whistler. William, man, making that GNR request right there. William, I got you covered, man, loud and proud. I just got a text message in here, and I want to share this with you because it's actually really, really good all around. Maureen has been out and about right now. Apparently, she's still in the hospital, you know, doing her due diligence, doing her thing. Maureen has been working really, really hard. Maureen says, listen, I'm still in the hospital. Looks like for good here. But, gods, can you hook me up with some Deftones? You know what? Let's take care of Maureen right now. Maureen, I love you so much. Here comes your Deftones right now down the pipe just for you. I love you, baby. It's 95.9 The Rat. Here we go. Mwah.

old Deftones action coming down your speakers on Jersey's Rat Radio 95.9 The Rat. It is your boy Gods, man. We're taking care of all your requests at 732-681-3890. Call them in, text them in, or you can definitely surf over to the Rat's Facebook fan page like Maureen just did and post them up there as well. I'm going to see if I can't get this place rocking like a mofo right now. Frank, you're on deck, man. You just made a hell of a request. Let's party it up here a little bit. Happy Father's Day to all the dads. And I'll tell you what, Frankie, you made a damn good one. I'm digging this like a shovel. Let's throw in some Papa Roach right now and turn things up right here on the Rat. Here we go. Cut me.

0: It is Jersey's Rap Radio 95.9, the Rap, baby. You are inside the one and only Saturday Night House Party with your boy Gotti here. And I'll tell you what, I'm taking care of those requests for you as I send that one out to my girl Sally. A little bit of Led Zeppelin. A bunch of people called in for some Led Zeppelin tonight. So kudos to you on that. Keep those requests coming in. But this just came across my radar. You ready for this one? How about I throw out a pair of tickets your way? And I got to make sure this is all confirmed. But I'm pretty sure it's like 99%. It really is. Because Get Ready to Rock Out as the Struts bring their show to the Atlantic City area on June 27th. Yeah, this is going to be so crazy. The Struts over at the Sound Waves at the Hard Rock Hotel and Casino on Saturday night here. Literally, June 27th. I want to get you hooked up in a pair of tickets. I just got to tap on some shoulders here to make sure this is really legit. But if you, if I'm correct here, I'm going to definitely throw these on the airwaves. Matter of fact, I'm going to go tap on those shoulders right now. Your chances at some concert tickets are coming your way straight ahead. Stay with me right here on The Wrap.
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0: It is Jersey's Rat Radio 95.9. The Rat is your boy Gotsy here, man. We are rocking. We are rolling. And I tell you what, your requests are coming down to speakers right now. As I promised before, I was like scratching my head. I was like, hold on. Let me see if I can do this. Well, we pulled it off. That is right. I'm going to get you rocked out right now with some free concert tickets as the Struts bring their electrifying show to Atlantic City on June 27th. The Struts are very well known for their glam rock, you know, swagger, the high energy performances, and I want to get you down there. Tickets are still available right now through Ticketmaster.com. But if you want to see the Struts in Atlantic City, and this all goes down at the Sound Waves at the Hard Rock Hotel and Casino Saturday night, I'll take care of you. Doesn't matter much, man. I'll get you in there. 732-681-3890. June 27th. I want to take care of you and a pal. Courtesy of 95.9 The Rat, your boy Gotsy here. Dial that bad boy with pride from your boy Gots. And, of course, 95.9 The Rat. Lucky call number 9. You are in, right?

0: It's a little bit of Daughtry checking in here on Jersey's Rat Radio 95.9 The Rat, where I got to congratulate my man, Pots and Pants, Mr. Jeff, rocking right out of Asbury Park as we hooked him up with some strut stickers right there. Good on you, Jeffrey boy. Enjoy Atlantic City and put 20 on red for me, okay? Yeah, we are ready to rock and roll. We got another 9 in a row ready to rock out your way. But I need your help building this bad boy. 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

0: A little bit of Tool action, man, jumping in here on Side 9 on Jersey's Rat Radio 95.9. The Rat, man, we are laying down all your requests here. I'm doing my damnedest to get them all in here as I take care of my boy Chuck, who just posted up there on the Rat's Facebook fan page. So just got a phone call in from my boy Drunken Rob. Drunken Rob, I love you so much, man. I believe he wants to hear some Billy Idol Still Dancing. Was that right, Drunken Rob, or it sounded like this?
1: No, no.
0: Drunken Rob, here comes your Billy Idol right now on the Rat.

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Yeah, man, rock and rolls is alive and well, and it's coming down your speakers courtesy of Jersey's Rat Radio 95.9 The Rat. That one's going out to Andrea, who just checked in with me right there. Little P.O.D. I love those boys, man. And if you were out and about yesterday, I don't know if you were at the Sublime show, but I know Kelly just checked in with me. Kelly was out and about, and I was out there as well. And I got a glance, a nice gander at that summer park stage festival, you know, that they got going on there in Freehold. And I got to see this band. And I do have to say this, what a beautiful, beautiful venue. It really is good. The sound quality is just phenomenal. But I was also fortunate to meet Jacob, the lead singer of Sublime. You know, Bradley's kid came over and said hello to me yesterday. And I was just like, wow, taken back. And all I said to him, I said, man, I think your dad is looking down on you right now saying how proud he is of you. These are my exact words, like verbatim. I said, your dad is looking down on you right now. And he's so proud of you. And you sound literally just like him. That kid hugged me yesterday and just had smiles all across his face. And then he asked me to hang out with him. For after the show, but I was like, dude, I'm going to be blasted by the time your set gets done here. But nonetheless, if you were out at Parks last night in Freehold at that new ground, man, God bless each and every one of you. But here they are right now. We're going to drop some Sublime your way right here down your speakers. Kelly, this one's for you, and thank you for being out there and rocking out with me, your boy Gotson, of course, 95.9 The Rat.

0: Big Floyd, man, rocks it right here on Jersey's Rat Radio 95.9 The Rat. Sending out one out to my boy Dr. John, rocking right out of Wall Township, New Jersey. And before I even go further, let me just say this. Happy Father's Day to all the dads out there. God bless each and every one. If you're a dad right now, here, cheers to you. I mean this from the bottom of my heart. Cheers to you. Especially my own dad. Cheers. Yeah, that's one going out to all the dads, man. No doubt about it. You're a father. Raise one up for yourself. God bless each and every one of you. And I really, really hope you enjoy your day tomorrow. It is your boy, Gots, man. We are rocking and rolling. And I want to give you another big shout out to everybody that hosted my ass today, including Dunkin' Donuts, the brand new one right down there on 16th Ave and Ocean. Beautiful day out there. Thank you so much for having us down. Being the sponsors of the morning show coffee, get me up and running throughout the course of the day. And I want to give another big shout out to 10th Ave Burrito for having us down there with our good friends Corona and Corona Light. They were on specials today. We got a bunch of people qualified for a bunch of concert tickets. $500 we threw out there, all that jazz. And everybody really took care of us today. We had rap festivals we were throwing out. And I just want to say thank you so, so much for always being tuned in right here on the other side of this, meaning the microphone here. God bless each and every one of you. Happy Father's Day to all the dads. More Rat Rock is straight ahead. I guarantee that. And we're going to fill it up with your requests. If you haven't made one, please do so right now. 732-681-3890 is the number to reach me.
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0: Mia and Freddie rocking right out of Freehold. There you go with your mammoth request right here on Jersey's Rat Radio 95.9. The Rat, it's your boy Gotts, man. We are definitely taking care of you as far as your requests. Giving a little breather from the three-play action as the Saturday night house party does continue here. And yes, we did have a hell of a long day today. So I'm like, woo! But no worries. We're going to get you through it. And I got more Rat Rock set up ready to go for you. But I need your help building this bad boy. I got 9 in a row, ready to rock. Saturday Night House Party's here. 732-681-3890. That is the number to reach me. You call them in, you text them in, or definitely stop by the Rat's Facebook fan page, and we'll definitely get to them. It's all coming your way next right here on the Rat.
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Corn Rocks in here on Jersey's Rat Radio 95.9. The Rat Manage, your boy Godsman, laying down 9 in a row. Of course, with the one and only Saturday Night House Party here. And I'll tell you what, man, we got more Rat Rock straight ahead here. Let's keep it going. And this one's going out to my boy Johnny, man, up in East Brunswick right now. A little Born to Kill he needs. Let's take care of him right here on Jersey's Rat Radio. I'll see you on the 5th there of September there, Johnny boy. But here they are, turning things up a few notches. Born to Kill rocks. Social D on the Rat.

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When it's a bit of Aerosmith you need, all you gotta do is crank up the rap. This is the station where those bad boys from Boston rock. 95.9 The Rat.

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0: Thin Lizzy takes care of Teresa's request right here on Jersey's Rat Radio, 95.9 The Rat. It is your boy Gotsy, man. We are laying down on as we wrap that one up. And I want to say what's up to my girl Teresa for making that request happen right there. I do want to give a huge shout out to all you dads out there. God bless each and every one of you. It is Father's Day weekend, man. We are rolling hardcore and strong right here on Jersey's Rat Radio, 95.9 The Rat. God bless each and every one of you dads, especially my own. I mean, for all the crap I put my father through, my God, I think the biggest gift I'm going to give him tomorrow would be not showing up. I love you, Dad. More Rat Rock is straight ahead for you right here on The Rat.
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0: Little 3 days grace going out to my boy Johnny Mac, man, all the way in Canada, who just checked in here, listening to us online over at WRT.com. Just hit that listen live button. It is your boy Gotsy. I'm out the door. Yes, I had a hell of a long day today. Two gigs, you know, party going on right here with the warm weather and everything like that. But before I leave, I do want to wish all the dads yet one again, happy Father's Day. Literally, from the bottom of my heart, from my family to yours, happy Father's Day. Cheers to each and every one of you. If you brought somebody in this world and you're a dad, God bless you. More Rat Rock is straight ahead. We got another nine in a row as we jump back into some more three-play action. I'll be back on Monday morning. So until then, I love you. Later. Peace out. Be good. Happy Father's Day.
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Her deuce was wild.

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0: This is InfoTrack, the weekly show with information you should know. Here's what's happening on this week's show.
1: Is there some sort of scientific formula behind smarter spending? We'll talk to an expert to get her secret formula for buying happiness.
2: We were interested in how people could squeeze the most happiness out of their money. I think you can buy happiness if people spend it right.
1: Then, it's a startling statistic and a grim one. The suicide rate among middle-aged whites has increased dramatically. What's behind the numbers? We'll have the story.
3: Having connections, asking for help, being able to accept help when someone else offers it. All of those things are really powerful.
1: Those two interviews and much more are coming your way on this week's edition of InfoTrack. Stick around. Our show begins right after this.
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1: How do you decide how to spend your money? One expert says if you think money doesn't buy happiness, then you're just not spending it right. With the intriguing story, here's InfoTrack's Roy Mackey. Roy?
9: Thanks, Chris. Our guest is Dr. Elizabeth Dunn. She's a behavioral scientist, associate professor of psychology at the University of British Columbia, and the co-author of a book called Happy Money, The Science of Smarter Spending. So tell us a bit about your research. You examine how people make choices in spending their money.
2: Right. We were interested in how people could squeeze the most happiness out of their money. So in some of our research, we actually give people money and tell them how to spend it. And we look at what kinds of spending choices end up making them the happiest.
9: So you believe money can buy happiness?
2: I think it can buy happiness if people spend it right.
9: And I understand that there is an income level that once you reach that, making more money won't necessarily increase your happiness.
2: Well, it remains controversial, but there is some research suggesting that once people in the United States are making about $75,000 a year, additional income really doesn't have much of an impact at all on their day-to-day feelings of happiness.
9: Why do you think that is?
2: Well, I think part of the reason is that people don't necessarily spend their money right. When we get more money, we invest it in things like bigger homes, faster cars, things that don't necessarily provide us with much in the way of happiness.
9: Now, in your book, you write about five principles that can help people get more happiness out of the money that they spend. Let's just briefly touch on some of those. The first one is you should buy experiences.
2: Right. So the idea here is that people get more happiness from buying experiences like trips, concerts, special meals than from buying material things like couches and flat screen TVs.
9: So probably a vacation is a wise investment then.
2: A vacation is a great investment.
9: Your second principle is make it a treat.
2: Right. You know, it seems like life would be perfect if we could just have everything we love all the time, unfettered access to all the best things in life. But actually, having our favorite things less often can enhance our ability to enjoy them. For me, I used to get myself a latte every day. At first, especially when I was a graduate student and it represented a significant portion of my income, the latte was really a treat, something that gave me a little shot of pleasure every day. But soon it just became part of my daily habit. And I found myself one day just sucking it down on my way into work and realized it was no longer a source of pleasure. I was forking over almost $5 for something that didn't provide any more pleasure than just a simple cup of coffee. So now what I do is I just make myself some coffee, and then occasionally I treat myself to that latte, and now it's something that, again, is a real source of pleasure for me.
9: Your third recommendation on how to get more happiness from the money we spend is buying time.
2: Before you reach for your wallet, ask yourself, how will this purchase affect the way I spend my time? And many of the things we buy don't actually have any bearing on the way we spend our time. Things like a new pair of shoes, as much as I might want them, those shoes are unlikely to have a big impact on the way I spend my time. In contrast, some of our purchases, for example, paying for a house cleaner can actually change the way we use our time and free us from some of the least pleasant time that we spend on a day-to-day basis.
9: Something like commuting is also an example of that, right?
2: Commuting is a big one. So taking a job with an hour-long commute has an effect on happiness that's equivalent to not having a job at all. Being unemployed is terrible for happiness, but having to drive a long way to your job is also a real detriment for happiness.
9: Next on your list of advice is pay now, consume later.
2: Pretty much everything in modern society propels us toward consuming right away and sometimes paying for it much later. We suggest people should do exactly the opposite. So for example, if you're going to take a vacation at the end of the summer, we would suggest that you should pay for it right now, get that pain of paying out of the way, and then you get to enjoy looking forward to it all summer. And when the vacation finally rolls around, it feels free because you paid for it so long ago.
9: So it's all about anticipation, I guess.
2: Anticipation is a really powerful source of happiness. In one simple study, people actually ended up enjoying a Hershey's Kiss more when they had to wait 30 minutes to eat it compared to when they got to eat it right away.
9: And your final key principle is invest in others.
2: Yeah, and this is probably the one that's closest to our own hearts. My co-author and I began with this idea that, you know, maybe people might actually get more happiness from spending money on themselves rather than on others. And in fact, we find that around the world, even in poor countries, people get more happiness when they use their money to benefit other people.
9: Interesting. This is all great advice. Why do you think we all have such a problem putting these principles into action, though?
2: Well, I think there are so many challenges on a day-to-day basis of like resisting the lure of products that don't allow us to put these principles into action. So for example, when we're faced with a material thing, we notice all of the lovely features that it has. For example, if you're looking at the latest iPhone, it's like, oh, it can do all of these things that my earlier iPhone couldn't do. And so it seems really appealing in the moment. These very concrete features of products can sort of lure us in, even if we realize that it would be better to stick with our old phone and invest that money in a family vacation.
9: Any final words of advice for people who are considering, should we go out and splurge and buy a car or continue to save our money? Just any general pieces of advice for people today?
2: Well, my, I guess, biggest piece of advice for people considering a splurge is first off that savings are actually a really good source of happiness. So we talk a lot about how to spend money, but saving money is also important for happiness. But the biggest factor in money and happiness is actually debt. So if you are in debt and if that is worrying you, then the single best thing you could probably do with your money is to pay off that debt.
9: And any advice for couples? Because a lot of times couples have two entirely different philosophies on spending.
2: Money can really be a source of significant distress within marriages. In fact, debt is particularly problematic in the context of marriage. I know my husband and I certainly have different approaches to spending. I tend to be more willing to fork over money for some kind of nice experience than my husband is. So, you know, I think actually that can be a strength because he sort of reins me in and I help to let him kind of indulge once in a while and make it a treat.
9: Just to kind of wrap things up, if you were going to choose one thing that the average person could benefit by going out and spending money on out of your list of principles, can you put your finger on one thing?
2: Well, I think the idea of our principles is that they're meant to be fairly broad because everybody has sort of their own idiosyncratic preferences. But if I had to kind of focus people on one idea, I think it would be consider whether a purchase will affect the way you spend your time, because time is really the ultimate currency. And so whether you're sort of a busy parent considering whether to, you know, invest in a babysitter for a night off versus buying a high chair, or maybe you're a retired couple trying to decide whether to, you know, downsize to a smaller home so that you can afford to spend half the year in a beautiful part of the world, I think the same idea can be applied, which is ask yourself, will this purchase impact the way I spend my time?
9: Fascinating topic. Dr. Elizabeth Dunn, behavioral scientist and co-author of a book called Happy Money, The Science of Smarter Spending. Thank you for joining us on InfoTrack.
2: Thank you so much.
9: And for InfoTrack, I'm Roy Mackey.
1: Next, why have suicide rates among middle-aged whites increased so significantly? The startling story, coming up.
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0: InfoTrack continues. Once again, here's Chris Whitting.
1: It's a disturbing statistic. The suicide rate among middle-aged Americans has increased significantly during the past decade. What's behind the rise? For some answers, we welcome Dr. Eric Kane, chair of the Department of Psychiatry at the University of Rochester Medical Center and director of the Injury Control Research Center for Suicide Prevention. First of all, what type of an increase are we looking at among middle-aged Americans? How big an increase was that over the past decade?
3: Well, it's certainly approaching 30%. And it's very, very important to understand how this affects the overall picture in the United States. The suicide rate among youth has remained basically flat, youth being 24 and under. The suicide rate among people over 65 actually has been declining since the early 1990s. But overall in the United States, the suicide rate has gone up for the whole population together between 15 and 20% over the past 10 or 11 years. And all of that has been a result of what's been going on in the middle years. It's kind of as if this middle layer is pushing up and pulling all the rest of the folks along with them.
1: And are these primarily people in one racial group or different groups?
3: It's predominantly whites, and it's important to remember that in the United States, the bulk of suicide is among whites. There are really some very, very substantial ethnic and racial differences in suicide, in the same way that, you know, we see that with homicide and we see that with motor vehicle accidents and other things. And it's very clear that the real driver of this at a numerical level has been among white Americans. American Indians and Alaskan Natives also have seen a sharp increase in the middle years. The difference, though, those are relatively small populations. As I talk about the national rate, they haven't contributed very much to the national rate. But in fact, in that group, it's even been more a powerful finding. It's just that it's a much smaller group.
1: Why has this increased? What is causing this increase in suicides among middle-aged Americans?

0: understand. And I have to say that what I will describe are theories, are hunches, in some ways well informed by past research, but not always in the United States. And so we want to be very, very careful. Certainly, it looks like one important element has been the economy. It isn't, though, that it's solely among the unemployed folks that the suicide rate goes up, but the economy provides this sort of fundamental background. Now, I mentioned a second issue. The baby boomer group, for reasons that we don't entirely understand, has seemed to have a higher level of depression. It seemed to carry overall a higher level of suicide. And as it chugs up the age ladder, it seems like an increased suicide rate kind of goes along with them. So this data that's coming out of CDC is not simply telling us about a very big problem right now. It is. But it's also warning us about a problem that we may have just around the corner.
1: We're talking on InfoTrack with Dr. Eric Kane, who is a chair of the Department of Psychiatry at the University of Rochester Medical Center and director of the Injury Control Research Center for Suicide Prevention. Dr. Kane, is there anything that might be done to prevent this, to perhaps educate people or inform them that they may be at risk for suicide?
0: Let's think about this at several levels. One level relates to the methods that people use. Most suicide in the United States is from firearms. There was some increase in recent years in firearm suicide. There was a bigger increase in hanging and overdoses. So they all are very important. A second issue that we have to look at, and this may sound kind of getting away from the suicide moment, is we know that a lot of people in the middle years have drinking and drug problems. So many of the women in the middle years who die by suicide have smoldering, long-lasting substance use problems, a lot of times with prescribed opiates. Where do they get those prescriptions? They get them from their docs. They get them from their families. And so we have to think about how do we have a better sense of helping people who have drug habits. And of course, the most problematic substance in some ways is alcohol, because alcohol is a real inflamer of family relationship problems. It's an inflamer of social difficulties. And a big number of people who die by suicide, whatever else they're using, they're often full of alcohol. And part of our approach to prevention is to understand that we've got to address those common foundational elements. And let me tell you why. It's very hard to get someone at the edge of the cliff. If someone's really decided, I'm dying, they don't give out a lot of signals often. Sometimes they do. People always talk about warning signs and that sort of thing. But what we know is that there are a tremendous number of people who, for very, very specific reasons, they're tight-lipped. Or they've been in a lot of trouble for a long time, and you can't tell the difference between, hey, is this a bad day, or is this a day to die?
1: Mm-hmm.
0: And so we really push the idea that, you know, when you see a couple, for instance, and the wife's getting an order of protection, and the husband, you know, the judge is saying, what am I going to do with you? Well, that's a foundation where often, you know, the wife might be suicidal, but the guy actually goes on and kills himself more often than the wife.
1: Well, when people are cut off or they're by themselves, it seems that they would be more at risk. And one of the theories says that whites tend to not have the same church support and extended families that other ethnic groups might have.
0: It's certainly true that having connections, asking for help, being able to accept help when someone else offers it, all of those things are really powerful. And how people put themselves in social groups is a really important thing. There certainly are a lot of white folks who go to church, but even so, you come across situations where all the folks in church didn't know, gee, I thought he was doing fine.
1: Sure.
0: And this gets to the idea that unless someone is willing to be open about these things, it's really hard for people to know when to help. That notion of connectedness and feeling like you belong, feeling like people care about you. And so how to help people be connected is a major challenge. You know, and you take something like the Army. You know, the Army's been working really, really hard, and they've still seen their suicide rate go up. And one of the complex things is you say to someone, you know, you need to be Army strong, and you need to help your buddies. But when your buddy comes along and says, I want to help you, does that mean you'll actually accept their help? Complicated.
1: You touched on this a moment ago, but are there some potential red flags to watch for if a friend or acquaintance might be at risk of suicide?
0: The challenge for warning signs is that most people

0: have them don't go on to kill themselves. So it's really hard to pick out that person who will versus that person who won't. I don't try to separate the two. If I see somebody going downhill, if I see them drinking more, if I see them becoming more argumentative, if I see them withdrawing or, you know, fighting with the family, getting in trouble at work, I want an employer to say, hey, man, you got to go to our employee assistance program, or how can we help you? How can we reach out to you? The family member doesn't have to say, hey, this guy's suicidal, my husband or brother or parent. What they need to say is, he really isn't doing well. You know, he's kind of going downhill. He's coming apart at the seams. Mm-hmm. Those are technical medical terms. He's coming apart at the seams. What are we going to do to help him? The challenge is that there are a lot of people who've had these problems for a long time. It's kind of, as I said, chronic and smoldering. It eventually gets really hard for families to reach out. You know, there's a part of them that just wants to, I want you out of my life. And so there's a struggle between being a supportive, caring family member and a person who just says, hey, I don't need him in my world anymore. So there are obviously times where, you know, we see our loved ones and we say, look, I can help you. I want to help you. Please let me help you. I'm going to help you. And there are other times where, you know, we have to be more disciplined and say something to the effect of, I know it's really hard right now for us to be with you or for you to be with us, but, you know, we feel responsible. And, you know, there's no one size fits all, but the idea is that a lot of times people are distressed and we have to find ways, even when they get us distressed, of finding a way to help them.
1: Dr. Eric Kane, chair of the Department of Psychiatry at the University of Rochester Medical Center and director of the Injury Control Research Center for Suicide Prevention. Dr. Kane, thank you so much for joining us today on InfoTrack.
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1: The idea of a designated driver is fairly simple. One person in a group is designated to not drink and drive his or her companions home at the end of the night. Easy in concept, but apparently a little tougher in real life. With a look, once again, here's InfoTrack's Roy Mackey. Roy?
6: Thanks again, Chris. We're talking with Adam Berry, an assistant professor of health education and behavior at the University of Florida in Gainesville. So you were studying designated drivers and came up with some pretty shocking results. Tell us what you were studying.
7: Basically, what we were doing is trying to assess whether or not designated drivers were consuming alcohol. So what we did is we set out on six distinct Friday evenings from between 10 p.m. to 2:30 a.m. We did what we call intercept interviews. Stop people as they were leaving bars and on the public sidewalks outside of bars and restaurants. Then we gave them a real quick, kind of structured interview. And then after that, we breathalyzed them using the same equipment that you'd find that a police officer would use should anyone be pulled over.
6: And tell us about the results, because they're pretty shocking.
7: Basically, what we found is that about 35% of designated drivers had been drinking. Of that group, half of them fell between 0.02 and 0.049 with the blood alcohol concentration. And the second half of that group, about 18%, fell at 0.05 blood alcohol concentration or higher. And actually, the average BAC of the group that was at 0.05 or higher was 0.09.
6: And just for a reference point, legal in most states is 0.08, is that right?
7: Yes, currently in the United States we have a legal limit of 0.08. But keep in mind, we're actually at the higher end of the spectrum on most developed countries. Places like Australia, Greece, Germany, Italy, Spain, they have legal limits of 0.05. And places like Russia actually have legal limits of 0.02, while countries such as Japan, Saudi Arabia, Turkey, they actually have blood alcohol concentrations of zero that are allowable.
6: So were you surprised by what you found?
7: You know, we went in without any real expectation. I guess the hope inside of you is that designated drivers would all abstain from alcohol use. So I guess we were a little surprised, especially considering that they were exhibiting levels at which impairment was evident.
6: And I can just picture in my mind's eye, though, a typical designated driver college student who might think, hey, I could have one or two drinks and I'll still be fine.
7: Oh, sure. And I think a lot of people probably have that conception that, you know, I can have a few drinks and I'll be just okay. And, you know, that's just a really slippery slope. And that's the reason we really recommend that if you're going to drive, make sure that you don't drink at all. As you know, alcohol is a pretty insidious substance. So as someone drinks, their inhibitions are lowered. One drink might become two, two might become three. And so we really caution against any consumption if you're driving.
6: Why do you think the designated driver campaigns have obviously not been so successful?
7: You know, it's probably hard to pinpoint one reason in particular why a designated driver campaign wouldn't be effective right now. It could be that people aren't talking to one another prior to drinking. It could be that a group of friends aren't deciding, okay, who is going to be the designated driver tonight? It could also be that people think it's okay to have a few drinks while they're the designated driver. There's probably a lot of reasons out there why designated drivers might be drinking.
6: Now, there has been some, I don't know if criticism is the right word, I guess, discussion about your study in terms of the subjects of it. It was mostly college kids at a peak drinking time. Do you plan to do more research? Do you think that this would basically translate to, you know, anywhere in America?
7: Yeah, you know, criticisms that we're getting on the study are probably criticisms you could aim at most studies. It's really hard to get nationally representative samples, especially when you consider the methods we were using. So, yeah, definitely more research is warranted. We need to sort of replicate this study in different areas, geographic areas, with even different samples, maybe even at different times. More research is warranted, but I think the findings are still rather interesting and have some important policy implications.
6: So based upon what you learned in this study, what advice do you think parents should be passing along to their college kids?
7: There's really two take-home points in my mind. The first is that as blood alcohol concentration rises, so does risk of being involved in a fatal alcohol-related traffic crash. And that's especially true for your younger drivers. And I think the second take-home point is that the only real safe and responsible option is to abstain from drinking if you're the designated driver.
6: Adam Berry, an assistant professor of health education and behavior at the University of Florida in Gainesville. Is there a place where people can learn more about this study?
7: The study's available online. You can find that through the journal, and that's Journal of Studies of Alcohol and Drugs. And you can just Google that, and it should come up in their current issue.
6: Well, thank you very much for joining us on InfoTrack.
7: Thanks so much for your time.
6: And for InfoTrack, I'm Roy Mackey.
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6: Digital technology has changed the world. The digital economy has affected just about all of us. But is this brave new world a better world? Our next guest is a computer scientist and musician, the man who coined the term virtual reality. His new book is titled, Who Owns the Future? We welcome Jaron Lanier to InfoTrack. How are you, sir?
13: I'm doing good.
6: Most of us have bought into the promise that digital technology will guarantee us all a better future, but you have a different point of view. Tell us about that.
13: I think it will bring us a better future, but we have to change a few things about it in order to enjoy that. The way we're doing things right now is preventing us from getting the benefits that we all expected for so long from digital networks. A huge amount of wealth and power has been accumulated by the people who own the biggest computers, and that might be a company like Google or Facebook, or it might be somebody running a giant financial scheme, or it might be a giant insurance company. There are all sorts of other players like that. What we need to do is redesign digital networks to create economic growth for everybody instead of just for a few.
6: You point out in your book that digital networks are, in effect, destroying the middle class and could be adding to the unemployment problem.
13: Right. Here's an example of what I'm talking about. Right now, you can get translations for free online. For instance, you can upload an article in English and get it back in Spanish. And so it seems like magic, like there's an electronic brain doing this work for free. But actually what's going on is there's a big crowd of real translators who created real translations which are used as examples, and it's bits of the original translations that are matched up to different spots in your new translation that create the result. So the thing is, in order to create the illusion that it's free, you have to not pay all those original translators. Now the thing is, every single example of automation is like that. Whether you're talking about robots that can manufacture things instead of people in factories, or if you're talking about self-driving vehicles instead of truckers and cabbies, every single example is based on real work, not just by a few people, but by large numbers of people. So if we just honestly keep track of where the information comes from that allows big computers to operate and pay people honestly for their contribution, we can have a strong middle class no matter how advanced technology gets.
6: Well, you mentioned some companies that have already radically changed the landscape, such as Kodak, which was a huge employer and leader in the economy, has been, you know, bankrupted by digital technology. Is there a way to deal with those situations and maybe reverse some of those situations in the future?
13: Well, a company like Kodak, which used to create hundreds of thousands of really good middle-class jobs with security, has been replaced by companies like Instagram. And Instagram sold for $1 billion when it only had 13 employees. So there's this incredible concentration of wealth and power. But the thing is that Instagram only works because of the contributions of the millions of people who use it. So if those people were paying each other when they shared photographs, and I know this must sound very strange to the ears of a lot of people who like the idea of things being free, but if they were, and if that were extended to other areas in which things are becoming more efficient because of digital networks, it would naturally create a strong middle class, which is what we really need. We need that on many levels. We needed to have honest politics. We needed to have honest markets. We can have it if we're willing to start thinking in terms of monetizing information. It's totally doable. It's just a matter, as I say, of honesty.
6: We're talking on InfoTrack with Jaron Lanier, who is the author of Who Owns the Future, talking about the new information economy. You feel that regular, ordinary people should in some way be rewarded for what they do on the web. What about data, just in general, all the data that, for example, Google gets when you use their search engine? How can this change so that people can be rewarded for that?
13: You know, right now what happens is you're being constantly ogled and measured by remote computers. This happens whenever you do anything online, where literally thousands of remote computers are trying to build a behavioral model of you that can predict what will manipulate you best. It also happens when you go outside and you're seen by cameras, either on people's bodies or, you know, in street corners. And the reason it's happening is that the people with the biggest computers, not somebody like you with an ordinary computer, but somebody with a giant computer, can gather all that data and compute these behavioral models, and they can decide which link that's put in front of you is likely to get a click from you, and other little things, which credit offers you're likely to accept. And very gradually over time, this ability to predict you just a little bit, doesn't have to be perfect, creates this incredible concentration of wealth and power for the people who have the big computers, but it's always at the expense of your own future. It always means that somehow your own prospects are not going to be quite what they were. In order for you to get free music now, it means you can't get as many jobs as a musician later. To get free translations now means you won't get a job as a translator. And the way you lose prospects in the future will depend on what you do, but sooner or later, you're going to get stung by this pattern. And so the way around it is very simply to have these computers pay for the data. And if the government can track where you're walking with a street camera, they should have to pay you, because the government should never be able to spy for free. You know, fundamentally in a democracy, the people have to have the power of the purse. And if we say the government can spy for free, we're giving them infinite power, and we must not do that. Similarly, companies like Google or health insurance companies or credit score companies, all these companies that profit off your data should have to pay you for the data. And it can't be too much and it can't be too little. It has to be set by market forces. But if we do that, then we can have an honest market economy even as technology gets really, really advanced.
6: Aside from the economics of the transaction, is privacy permanently dead in our country?
13: Privacy is only dead if it's free to do whatever you want to somebody else. And that should never be the case. And it's especially true for the government. If a government is free to spy without any cost, without the people claiming any power of the purse at all, then privacy is indeed dead. As long as it costs money to take advantage of somebody else's data, then privacy will exist. It should exist.
6: For the average person who, you know, is just trying to grapple with the way technology has moved so fast in the last 20 years, what advice would you give to someone who wants to protect their privacy a little bit, maybe turn things around, create this new model that you're talking about? Is it even possible for the average person to do anything in this area?
13: You know, we technical people have created a system that disadvantages non-technical people. So right now, you have to be at least a beginner programmer to be able to even understand your Facebook privacy settings, and most people can't really do it. So it's very hard to give people advice because we've created a system that deliberately excludes most people. One thing I like to suggest to people is to keep track of how much money you're quote-unquote saving by giving your information to people. For instance, if you look at the difference between what you'd spend with a club card or whatever when you buy groceries or not, or with a frequent flyer card when you book air ticket, if you keep track of how much money you've quote-unquote saved by giving people your information, it starts to give you a sense of how much they think your information's worth. And it adds up to quite a lot. But it's going to go way, way up as the technologies of automation get better and better. So I just want people to be aware of how much their information is worth. And I think as soon as people start to understand that, and that it's not a trivial tiny amount, but it's a great big amount, once they start to get it, I think we'll start to see political change. And, you know, we have, oh, I don't know, about 20 or 30 years before a wave of new technologies would otherwise cause mass unemployment, like self-driving cars and trucks and all of that stuff. So we have a little bit of time to fix this, but now is really the time to be talking about it.
6: You know, when I read various business books, entrepreneurial books, one of the strategies all these books advocate for businesses to get people excited, to get people involved, is to give them something for free. And that's sort of the whole model that a lot of these companies are using, especially with the internet. So to change that, you're also talking about changing the culture of how business operates.
13: Well, you know, what I'm most concerned about is the complacency of young people. There's a generation of young people in the U.S. and actually in the whole developed world who have grown up with reduced expectations. I mean, they have this idea that maybe they won't do as well as their parents. Maybe they won't really sit out on their own. They almost have a fatalist attitude that getting some publicity and getting some free stuff is the most they can expect. And it's not so much that I'm telling them to focus on whether they have to pay or whether things are free, but what I really want them to focus on is whether they are paid, you know, or whether they're taken advantage of. I hope that young people get this idea that they should be more successful than their parents, because otherwise, what is America? We have to not lose that. That's actually perhaps the core problem. What I'm really hoping to do is inspire incremental experiments. Like, here's a great example. We have this new technology called 3D printing, where you can magically create objects in these boxes that look kind of like microwave ovens. Mm-hmm. And someday that'll get good enough to shut down factories, because you'll just be able to make what you want in your house. That's all great. But the thing is that right now, this ideology of information being free is dominating this new field of 3D printing. So people expect to not be paid for design. And it's a kind of a beautiful idea to share, but it does make everybody poor. And if we could just experiment with one of these new kinds of technology to see if paying people for the information would generate a healthy market, we'd learn a lot. And so I'd like to just find something like that and get the tech community to agree to just try and experiment just for once, instead of being totally zombies following this idol of free information. Just try an alternative. And we just need to do some experiments like that before the factories start shutting down because of good 3D printers.
6: The book is Who Owns the Future? Jaron Lanier is the author, and he is also author of You Are Not a Gadget. Jaron, thanks for joining us on InfoTrack.
13: Hey, I'm really grateful that you are interested, and I wish you the best of luck with your show.
6: Next, that car you're driving may have a hidden device that's gathering data, which could be used against you. The story, coming up.
2: Don't go away. InfoTrack will be back right after this.
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1: Somewhere in your car, there's a hidden device you may not even be aware of. Yet it's tracking your every move. With this story, here's InfoTrack's Roy Mackey. Roy?
2: Thanks, Chris. Our guest is Nate Cardozo, staff attorney for the Electronic Frontier Foundation, which champions privacy rights in the digital world. So for people who are not familiar with the black box in many of today's cars, maybe you can just give us a quick primer of what they are.
3: Sure thing. Black boxes in cars, which are also called event data recorders or EDRs, record things such as vehicle speed, accelerator position, brake position, safety belt status, airbag status, and changes in velocity. And what they're supposed to do is they're supposed to lock down that data for the 5 seconds prior to a crash for use in accident reconstruction and by the manufacturers in making cars safer.
2: So there are some positive aspects to these.
3: Absolutely. There are lots of positive aspects when they're used correctly. For instance, Toyota was able to reconstruct what happened in the Prius unintended acceleration cases and discover that it was a floor mat defect that caused the unintended acceleration. And that was thanks to the black boxes.
2: What are the privacy concerns related to these black boxes?
3: The first is most people don't know that they exist, and that's a problem. People should know that their car is collecting data on them and on how they drive. The second thing is people don't know what black boxes are recording, and we really have no way of knowing what black boxes actually record. The National Highway Traffic Safety Administration mandates that certain data points, like the ones I listed earlier, speed, brake pedal, safety belt, be recorded. But there's no ceiling on the number of data points. For instance, a black box could be recording your location through a connection to the GPS system in your car. And if that's happening, the manufacturer is not required to tell you. And we think that's a problem.
2: Now, not every car on the road has this, correct?
3: Something like 94 or 96% of new cars being sold. The National Highway Traffic Safety Administration has proposed rules to make it mandatory for 100% of new cars. So soon, every new car will have them. That in and of itself isn't a problem. What is a problem is that people don't know what's being collected and have no way of knowing what's being collected. We also don't know the duration of the data that's being stored. The National Highway Traffic Safety Administration mandates that 5 seconds of data be collected, but they don't put a cap on it. We don't know if it's 5 minutes, we don't know if it's 5 days, or even 5 months, and that could be a problem.
2: So if I own a particular model of car, there's no way for me to learn that.
3: There's absolutely no way for you to learn that. And that's one of the things that my organization is asking. We filed formal comments for NHTSA's rulemaking, asking NHTSA to require manufacturers to disclose all the data points that are being collected and for how long.
2: If you are in an accident with another car, it's certainly in the realm of possibility that the other driver's attorney could subpoena the contents of your car's black box, right?
3: Yes, and that's actually something that we think is completely appropriate. We think that in a civil suit, in, for instance, a car crash, if there was an insurance claim, we think that the black box data should be available via subpoena. And in a criminal case, if, for instance, you were hit by a drunk driver, we think that law enforcement should be able to get at black box data with a warrant. However, that needs to be a rule. We think that a subpoena or a warrant needs to be required. Right now, in most states, there's no rules whatsoever. There's nothing preventing your mechanic from handing over black box data to law enforcement with no process whatsoever at this point. And we think that's inappropriate. We think that drivers have a reasonable expectation that their black box data will remain private unless either they consent or there's the appropriate legal process, a subpoena or a warrant.
2: If someone has a car with a black box, as most cars do, and they're concerned about privacy, is there anything that they can do to defeat or disable it?
3: I think the answer there is probably. There are car hacking websites that detail how the various sensors are connected. Now, I would not recommend going in willy-nilly and disconnecting sensors. I think that's probably a very bad idea for obvious reasons. However, if you know what you're doing, there's nothing stopping you. It's not illegal at this point to disconnect sensors if you're doing it for a legitimate reason, if you're worried about your privacy. If you're doing it to defraud your insurance company, of course, that could be a problem.
2: So just in terms of addressing this issue in the future, what is it going to take? Is it going to take state laws, federal laws?
3: Yes, it will take either state or federal laws. The Electronic Frontier Foundation, my organization, would be in favor of either of those solutions. In the interim, what we're saying is that the National Highway Traffic Safety Administration, NHTSA, should include in their rules a clear statement that the data is the privacy of the owner, that any data collected by an EDR above the minimum needs to be clearly disclosed to the owner, and that there should be a cap on the amount of time that the data is collected for. All of that is in the realm of NHTSA's rulemaking. They can do that without a federal law or state law.
2: Do you think the average person is concerned enough for their privacy at this point?
3: You know, I should hope so. We should start to realize that our devices are paying a lot of attention to us, even if we don't realize that they're doing so. And things like your accelerator position don't seem particularly invasive. But if you realize that your car is also capable, probably, of tracking where you go at all times, you will start to realize that your device knows a lot about you. And it's not that people have things to hide. You don't need privacy only if you have something to hide. If your car knows your location and is recording it, your car, for instance, could know that you went straight from your gynecologist to Planned Parenthood. And maybe that's not something that you'd want everybody in the world to know. And that's not because you had something to hide. It's because privacy is, in general, important. And I think we should be paying more attention to the amount of data that our devices are collecting about us.
2: Nate Cardozo, staff attorney for the Electronic Frontier Foundation. Nate, where can people learn more online?
3: Well, I think our website is a good place to start. It's EFF.org, and just start reading.
2: Well, thank you very much for joining us on InfoTrack.
3: Thanks for having me on.
2: And for InfoTrack, I'm Roy Mackey.
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1: It's tough to be unemployed, but even tougher for those with long-term unemployment. Rand Guyad co-authored a recent study that had some fascinating and disturbing results, and he's here to discuss it. You're a visiting scholar at the Boston Fed and a PhD candidate in economics at Northeastern University. Tell us a little about your research study. What did you find?
7: The experiment is similar to one old experiment that was done like 10 years ago to test for racial discrimination. The only difference is I created resumes for individuals who are exactly the same. They are identical in all aspects, and I varied one thing, which is unemployment duration. For example, two individuals who come from the same school, same age, they worked the same number of years in the past. The only difference is how long each has been out of work. And the first thing that I found by sending these resumes to employers around the United States is employers would actually prefer somebody with a short-term duration on someone with a long-term duration.
1: Why do you think employers are reluctant to hire someone who's been out of work for a long time?
7: One thing is anybody who's been out of work for a long period of time can be perceived as somebody who has lost his skills, somebody who's lazy, is not willing to move to a new job.
1: What is considered long-term unemployment?
7: In the United States, a long-term unemployed individual is somebody who's been out of work for more than 27 weeks or 6 months in general.
1: So just 6 months makes you a long-term unemployed.
7: Right. So those resumes differed by the length of unemployment duration. There were some resumes with 1, 2, 3, and up to 12 months of unemployment duration. What I noticed is anybody with a duration above 6 months barely gets any callbacks. So I was recording the callback or the responses from employers. So it's tough for individuals who spend long periods out of work. I did a further extension of the experiment to test whether there is anything the long-term unemployed can do to overcome this kind of discrimination, if any. So what I did is I varied another variable on the resume. I created individuals with the same industry experience as the prospective employer and individuals with no relevant experience. And what I figured out is employers would not look at a long-term unemployed even if he comes from the same industry, and they would rather hire a short-term unemployed individual with no relevant experience. And this is the surprising thing about the experiment. So it's pretty much that there's a big stigma against long-term unemployed. Even if you come with a lot of experience in the same industry, this doesn't matter for you anymore. Employers are pretty much looking at your unemployment duration, and they are evaluating you based on this characteristic itself.
1: Rand, I guess this was not in your study, but I'm just wondering if you have any ideas or solutions for someone who has been out of work longer than 6 months, what they might do.
7: The first thing I would tell somebody who's been out of work is try to do something, like take any temp job, do an internship, volunteer, do anything, but don't make it look to employers that you've been doing nothing. Just do anything, put it on your resume, show them that you've been doing something, you're not sitting there, so that they wouldn't look at you as somebody who's lazy or somebody who's not looking for a job. One hot topic nowadays is the filtering or the screening software that employers are using. So it doesn't matter whether you're a man or a woman, whether you come from Harvard or from a regular community college. These screening tools, they look at your duration of unemployment. If you've been out of work for more than 27 weeks, you're just going to be eliminated before any human resource manager or specialist looks at your resume.
1: With the way our country is right now, there are many long-term unemployed people out there. Does this give you pause and make you think things may not be looking too good for a lot of people?
7: Yeah, this is the first time since the 1940s that we've had such an increase in the long-term unemployed. The long-term unemployed are almost half the fraction of total unemployed in the United States. And unfortunately, the only thing that we should be doing right now is to create jobs for those people. So the problem is alarming, and we need to do something, and we need to worry about long-term unemployment more than we're worrying about the debt or inflation or any other economic problem.
1: Rand Gayad, the co-author of a recent study on this topic, and he's a visiting scholar at the Boston Fed and a PhD candidate in economics at Northeastern University. Rand, thank you so much for joining us today.
7: Thank you very much. What a pleasure.
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1: Well, Susie's 8. 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

That's right. She hates me. Jersey's Rad Radio 95.9 The Rad. I'm Rob Ackenpore. About to head out to the Rad Beach House. We're in the middle of a three-play, a puddle of mud. We'll bring you some control after we philosophically think about the fact that maybe I'm the one who's the schizophrenic psycho. Hey, it's possible. Maybe.

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The Beach House is about ready to open for business here on Jersey's Rat Radio 95.9 The Rat. I'm Rob Acampora. We should be officially in business after Jimmy does his three-play. Manic depression happening after Little Wing here on Jersey's Rat Radio 95.9 The Rat.

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all the glamour, all the beautiful people of Beverly Hills. It's Weezer here on Jersey's Rad Radio 95.9 The Rad. Yeah, we're open for business. We're ready for another great day here on the beach in Belmar. I'm Rob Acampora, the beach house. Hey, we're just feeling it today. Just a nice, cool breeze, little summer sun, some great three plays. We'll get Undone with the Sweater Song to wrap up the three-play of Weezer, but in the middle, say it ain't so. Jersey's Rat Radio 95.9, the Rat three-play weekend.

0: Jersey's Ride Radio 95.9, The Ride, LBI, Southern Ocean County. You got us at 107.9. There's your three from Weezer. We are a week away. It'll be this time next Sunday when people probably will start arriving early to the PNC Bank Arts Center, because it's going to be a party vibe going on with Radfest, with Godsmack, STP, and Dorothy. Jimmy Steele should be right on the grounds there, broadcasting live from Radfest. You will see Carl and Gotts there. They'll be hitting the stage and probably in between one of the sets. I would think between STP and Godsmack is when they're going to hit the stage. It's going to be a great time. You still can get tickets through LiveNation.com. And we'll get you psyched up with a three-play of Godsmack in minutes here on The Rat.
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Don't forget, if you don't have your tickets for Ratfest yet, go to LiveNation.com, get yourself hooked up. So this way, next Sunday, you're having a great time. And let's sell out the PNC Bank Arts Center. If you've been to the Ratfest before, you know it's a good time. You know, Sully has been a part of Ratfest before. 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It's going to be a good time with 95.9 The Rat. We'll get straight out of line after Sully and the guys do their rendition of Rocky Mountain Way. 95.9 The Rat's three-play weekend.

think about this, it's pretty much a big time thing when Sully and Godsmack are coming back to Jersey because of the timing of this. You realize in Las Vegas, the World Series of Poker is going on. Sully has played in the World Series, I think, 5 times. He is a poker addict. I'll say it that way. And he's going to come out here and play Ratfest and not play in the World Series of Poker. He loves 95.9 Rat. There's no question about that. We look forward to seeing you out at the PNC Bank Arts Center next Sunday. Let's get into 3 from Pink Floyd here on Jersey's Rat Radio, 95.9 The Rat. 3-Play Weekend.

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I don't deny when they first came out with the tickets for the four nights at Madison Square Garden with Rush, I was looking at the prices and going, oh my God. And then you hear the reviews about how the tour is going right now, and you're going, why didn't I get the dang tickets? I'm stupid. Limelight Subdivisions and Distant Early Warning. Three from Rush here on Jersey's Rat Radio, 95.9 The Rat. I'm Rob Acampora here at the Rat Beach House with a themed three-play. We're going to start with the Cars. And hopefully you start to see by the time we get to song three how this is all going to be played out on this theme three play on 95.9 The Rat.

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So you got the cars, and for the cars to go anywhere, you need fuel. So now we've got the cars, and they're full of fuel. So now you're ready to drive. There's only one little problem with that equation. When you get out on the road, and suddenly you can't control yourself, and Sammy Hagar is cranked up on 95.9 The Rat.

0: 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We'll do a Slash 3 play, the three levels of Slash. One with Guns N' Roses, one with Velvet Revolver, and then we'll throw in another one that involves Slash here on The Rad.
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So to wrap up the three play, let's give you Slash with a little help from Miles Kennedy on Anastasia on 95.9 The Rat on a three play weekend.

0: Jersey's Rat Radio, 95.9 The Rat, Southern Ocean County. You got us at 107.9. Thanks for being here. I'm Rob Acampora. And in the next hour, we got three plays from the likes of Pearl Jam, the Rolling Stones. I'll throw in some AC/DC and a theme three play that has a Jersey connection. And I will say that at least one of the bands on the three play is Jersey based, but not all three. So you're wondering, where's the Jersey connect? It will all become clear to you when I get into it. We'll do the Stones in minutes here on Jersey's Rat Radio, 95.9 The Rat.
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from Gimme Shelter to Scarlet to Let's Spend the Night Together. It's 3 from the Rolling Stones here on Jersey's Rat Radio, 95.9 The Rat. I'm Rob Acampora. There is that 3-play that I was mentioning before. There is a tie to New Jersey coming up in a theme 3-play, and I did say one of the bands has Jersey ties. Not all three, but one of them does. That's going to be coming up probably a little before 12:30, but right now we're going to get into 3 from... Yeah, those guys from Seattle, they made it pretty good, didn't they? Pearl Jam? Here's Black to get it started on 95.9 The Ride.

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0: wrapping up a three-play of Pearl Jam here on Jersey's Rat Radio, 95.9 The Rat. I'm Rob Acampora. Theme three-play coming up in minutes. I've been telling you that it's got Jersey ties, and one of the bands is definitely a Jersey band, but not all three. So enjoy the first song of the three-play, then I'll start to explain how the Jersey ties come into that three-play here on 95.
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14: It's a three-play weekend on the Rat. Nuff said. Now, crank it.

the Princeton area. Blues Traveler, there's Hook on Jersey's Ride Radio 95.9 The Ride. This is a theme three play. There's the Jersey band. Now, the next band does have Jersey ties. Now, not originally from the New Jersey area, but Robin Wilson of the Gin Blossoms has been singing part-time with Jersey's own The Smithereens ever since the passing of Pat DiNizio. And from what I understand, he's now living out in Long Island and spending more time in New Jersey. That's part of the story here, but not the whole story about this theme three play. But enjoy Hey Jealousy. We got one more after that on the theme here on The Rat.

The band featuring lead singer Chris Barron, a graduate of Princeton High School. So there you go. Three bands, all with ties to New Jersey in one way, shape, or form. Spin Doctors Two Princes on Jersey's Rad Radio 95.9 The Rad. Now, how do I tie all three together? I kind of did, but there is one other bonding theme that goes on with all three of these bands when it comes to New Jersey. And the bonding theme will be Asbury Park on Thursday, August 6th. Stone Pony, Summer Stage, Blues Traveler, Gin Blossoms, and the Spin Doctors. Tickets are available for the show. It's a lot of fun because all three bands are great friends with each other. It should be a good night of music over at the Stone Pony Summer Stage. 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Three play of AC/DC starting right now. 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

0: That's three from AC/DC here on a three-play weekend on Jersey's Rat Radio 95.9 The Rat. I'm Rob Acampora. Hope your Father's Day is going very, very well. Hopefully you and the family are enjoying some quality time. 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

Jersey's Rat Radio 95.9, The Rat, Animal Rockin' and Let It Go. That's three from Def Leppard on a three-play weekend. I'm Rob Acampora. Three from your favorite artists getting some cuts you haven't heard in a long time, like Let It Go from Def Leppard, and some theme three-plays. And yeah, I've just been in a very theme three-play mood today. And this weekend, I've been very Jersey-centric. As a matter of fact, this theme three-play has at least one band from New Jersey in it. Well, see where the theme goes. We'll start with Jane's Addiction and Jane Says here on 95.9 The Rat.

0: Jersey's Rat Radio, 95.9 The Rat. Jane, Stacy, and Maggie all coming together on that theme three play. Red Hot Chili Peppers wrapping it up. I'm Rob Acampora here at the Rat Beach House. A week from today, there's only one place to be. Here's a gentle reminder of what's happening next Sunday.
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13: 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Sammy, Dave, not much from Gary. This is where Van Halen rocks.

You know, David Lee's getting all the attention in his three-play of Van Halen, but don't forget Sammy Hagar tomorrow night, PNC Bank Arts Center. Still some tickets available through LiveNation.com. 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

0: 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I'm Rob Acampora, still at the Rad Beach House. Hey, don't forget, on Monday morning, back into the work routine, Carl and Gotz will get you going on the morning rat race. And be listening up carefully because the Struts will be coming back to New Jersey in Atlantic City on the 27th. 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But you could be winning tomorrow morning, say around 7 a.m. with Carl and Gotz, only from Jersey's Rad Radio, 95.9 The Rad.
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Jersey's Rat Radio 95.9 The Rat, doing a three-play of U2. We got a theme three-play that's going to be coming up, and we'll salute superheroes. But as we get through this one with U2, here's one on The Rat.

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From I Will Follow to One to Pride in the Name of Love, there's three from you two here on Jersey's Rat Radio 95.9 The Rat. You're going to hear theme three plays throughout the summer on the weekends. And if you've got a great idea for a theme three play, hey, let us know about it. Post it up on Facebook. If we like the idea, we'll fire it up and give you full credit for it here on Jersey's Rat Radio 95.9 The Rat. This theme three play, we will salute the superheroes. And yeah, there's another superhero movie that's coming out very, very soon. We'll talk about actually both superhero movies that are coming out this summer. But we start with the one and only Robert Downey Jr. Thanks in part to Black Sabbath. 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

Of course you can do anything. You're Superman. You're faster than a speeding bullet. You're more powerful than a locomotive. And oh, by the way, on Friday, Supergirl is in theaters, the new version of it. As we're saluting superheroes here on Jersey's Rat Radio, 95.9 The Rat, another superhero is going to be hitting the big screen again. The new installment of Spider-Man will be back on July 31st, Spider-Man Brand New Day. To wrap up this three-play, Aerosmith does the theme here on The Rat.

0: Jersey's Rat Radio 95.9 The Rat. Spider-Man does whatever Spider can. Tom Holland will be playing Peter Parker in this next version of Spider-Man. Again, July 31st in theaters, Spider-Man Brand New Day. Theme 3 plays? Yeah, I've just been feeling them a lot this weekend, and I got another one coming up in minutes. All I'm going to say is shuffle the cards. Let's see who goes all in here on The Rat.
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Free from Papa Roach, Help, Brain Dead, and Getting Away with Murder here on Jersey's Rat Radio, 95.9 The Rat. I'm Rob Acampora. I promised the theme three play. I just needed a little time to shuffle up the cards. I wanted to make them good and shuffled. I will start dealing them out, and we will start with the prettiest card in the deck. The Ace of Spades. Motorhead kicks off this theme three play on The Rat.

As we're dealing the cards, we went from the ace of spades. Now you got the jack from Hardy here on 95.9 The Rat. The only thing I can deal now is maybe some kings and queens. It's Aerosmith to wrap up the theme three play on 95.9 The Rat.

0: 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You got us at 107.9. We do three plays on the weekends during the summer. And coming up over the next hour, I see Shinedown, Pearl Jam, and Led Zeppelin's coming up in minutes here on Jersey's Rat Radio 95.9, the Rat.
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started with Stairway to Heaven, went to Gallows Pole, and now The Rover. Three from Led Zeppelin here on Jersey's Rat Radio, 95.9 The Rat. Before I pass it on to Eric Swift at 4 o'clock, I do have a theme three play where we got three interesting cover songs coming together. We'll go under the covers before 4 o'clock here on 95.9 The Rat. Getting into three from Pearl Jam, and I will throw in something I haven't played in a while. I Got Id, remember that one? That'll be a part of the three-play coming up. Better Man starts it. Jersey's Rat Radio, 95.9 The Rat, three-play weekend.

0: Jersey's Rad Radio 95.9, the Rad, wrapping up three from Pearl Jam. I'm Rob Acampora. Beautiful day today. Getting up to about 80 here at the beach, a little warmer inland. Enjoy this, because tomorrow, by around, like, say, 3, 4 o'clock in the afternoon, yeah, rain is coming. Rain's going to be heavy at times. That's going to linger into Tuesday morning. Hey, remember, I'm not Mother Nature. I'm just passing on the bad information.
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No such thing as a bad Shinedown song. You can fight me on that point, but you'd lose. I'll follow you down here on Jersey's Rad Radio 95.9 The Rat. We will say if you only knew after we cut the cord here on The Rat.

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And before I wrap it up here from the Rat Beach House, how about a theme 3 Play? We get under the covers and we'll get it started with Rush doing their version of Summertime Blues here on Jersey's Rat Radio 95.9 The Rat.

0: Dave Draymond and Disturbed covering Tears for Fears, wrapping up a three-play Under the Covers here on Jersey's Rad Radio 95.9 The Rad. Hope it's been a wonderful Father's Day for you and your family. Stay outside. 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Make sure you got the Rad app on your phone as you enjoy part of the summer solstice. It is the longest daylight day today. Yeah, after this, it rolls back by a minute of daylight. We won't even think about the negative. We won't even think about the fact tomorrow's Monday. Let's not even think about that. Let's think about the fact that you've got a dad coming in next. Happy Father's Day, Eric Swift. And three plays coming up with Eric that will include Metallica, Creed, and the Black Crowes coming up next here on Jersey's Rad Radio, 95.9 The Rad. I'm Rob Akinpura. One more time, happy Father's Day, and have yourself a great week ahead.
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Wow, that band was supposed to be in Newark last night, but they're inside this three-play on Jersey's Rat Radio. 95.9 The Rat. Yes, we are doing three of the Black Crowes. Bummer they couldn't play in Newark yesterday at The Rock, but guess what? I think they're going to be back really, really, really, really soon, because they typically do that. Right there, Hotel Illness, from that excellent second release of theirs, the Southern Harmony and Musical Companion. Prior to that, we heard from their debut, Shake Your Moneymaker, and Jealous Again on The Rat. And a big fan of that band. I've seen them the most. And happy Sunday to you, by the way, and happy Father's Day, and happy first day of summer as well. I don't know what band is better to kick off my time with you until 8 o'clock than these guys out of Georgia. And they took a break towards the end of the 90s, their first of many, actually. But it was great to see them come back in January of 1999 and give us the excellent release, By Your Side. And from that, I'm going to give you a song that I very much was surprised to hear. About 6 months earlier, I saw them for the very first time in Tradewinds, the late, great Tradewinds in Seabright. And that was a badass 90-minute set. I don't think it even hit 90 minutes, but it was very brief, and they were kind of barnstorming the country with their new lineup at the time, and they clearly were a band reinvigorated, and they still are, frankly. That excellent new release of theirs, A Pound of Feathers, is super and continues the great work the Black Crowes have done across the decades. And here's to them, and here's to you, by the way. Hold on. Oh. Wherever you're rocking with the Rat today. Cheers, and thanks for bringing us with you on your Sunday afternoon. The song I'm talking about for you that I heard at Tradewinds that night for the very first time, because they were premiering it on that tour, is this. It's Kicking My Heart Around on The Rat.

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0: 95.9 The Rat, 3 of Creed, and a little higher on the rat. Eric Swift with you. Yeah, happy Sunday afternoon to you. It's a glorious day outside, and I've got the 95.9 forecast coming up for you, along with 3 of Metallica on the rat.
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2: This is 95.9 The Rat, man. Eric Swift hanging out with you on this first day of summer and Father's Day. Happy Father's Day, dads. Isn't it great? It's a glorious day, man. It really is for Father's Day. And that brings me to the 95.9 with the forecast. And it's been so righteous outside. Enjoy it while you got it. It's going down to 64 overnight. Tomorrow, it's going to be soggy rain. Yeah, I'm serious. 78 is where it's going to with a lot of thunderstorms around the area. Down to 66 tomorrow night for your Monday. And then Tuesday, we're still going to have some morning rain, but then that'll stop. It'll be 81, apparently, for high on Tuesday. It'll be dry throughout the middle of the week for sure. So feast on that. Okay, right now, it is 84 degrees. I'm partly cloudy in my home town of Thomas River. And on the Rat, it's always 95.9. Yes. Free of Metallica on the Rat.

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That song never hit number one, but it hit number two for a trio of weeks in October and November of 1981. The last time the Stones sniffed a number one chart topper in the United States of America off an album that did top the charts called Tattoo Hue. That is Start Me Up on the Red. By the way, in case you were curious what songs kept it from the top of the charts during that period, Christopher Cross's Arthur's Theme, yeah, for a couple of weeks, and also Private Eyes by Hall & Oates. Okay. I guess that's the next debate you're going to have around the pool this afternoon. Eric Swift hanging out with you. My girlfriend Katie rang me and said, Eric, while you're in there on Father's Day afternoon, please play my favorite song from Some Girls. So from Some Girls.

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And wholesale to the public, it's 9 in a row on 95.9 The Rat, WRAT, Point Pleasant, New Jersey, USA.

It's a three-play weekend on Jersey's Rat Radio, 95.9 The Rat on this Sunday afternoon. Eric Swift is hanging out with you, and next Sunday they will be at the Art Center as part of RatFest 2026. I'm talking about Stone Temple Pilots, and along with Godsmack and Dorothy, that's going to be a hella good show. So I figured three of STP was expected at some point with me, right? Let's do Down on the Rat.

0: 7 days from now, they're going to be part of Radfest 2026, along with Dorothy and Godsmack. I'm talking about Stone Temple Pilots wrapping up three right there with Cracker Man on the Rad. Prior to that, you're Down and Tripping on a Hole in a Paper Heart. That is three of a band that we are focusing on right now on this replay weekend on the Rad. Eric Swift with you, yes. And coming up next, we got a great show in the area in September at the stadium between AC/DC and the Pretty Reckless. I'm going to have both bands in the next replay, and I'll explain why shortly on the Rad.
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0: 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I'm Eric Swift, and I've got a three-play for you now that is known as the Heaven and Hell three-play because it combines those elements across the three songs I have for you. And kicking off, I have not one, but a pair of bands together that are going to be in East Rutherford on September 25th. One of them's here. It's AC/DC on the Rat.

That band is going to be opening the evening for AC/DC, the band that you heard just prior to that in this three play. And I'm talking about the Pretty Reckless right there from their second release, Going to Hell. That is Heaven Knows on the Red. Eric Smith with you. And yes, AC/DC and the Pretty Reckless are part of the Heaven and Hell three play because we kicked it off with Highway to Hell. Right there, of course, you just heard Heaven and Knows. So what's next? Something to tie it together from Zach Wilde, Between Heaven and Hell on Jersey's Rat Radio. 95.9 The Red. And this thematic three play.

Between Heaven and Hell wraps up the Between Heaven and Hell 3 play on the Rat from Zach Wilde. Just prior to that, the Pretty Reckless, Giving You Heaven Knows, and AC/DC, the band that they're going to be opening for in September, gave you Highway to Hell. And that show, of course, at the stadium on the 25th. Four nights later, they're in Philadelphia together, which is totally, totally cool. Eric Swift hanging out with you here on this Sunday afternoon. Thank you so, so much for bringing the Rat with you on this very first day of summer. And also Father's Day as well. Happy Father's Day, dads. All right. I do have Chad from Nickelback coming up in this three play because I've got his solo material and work with the band. Kick it off right here with Never Again. On the Rat on this three play weekend, baby.

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1: Don't miss these fantastic shows coming to the Palladium Times Square in New York City. 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

Why, yes, we happen to be doing Free of Def Leppard here on Jersey's Rat Radio. 95.9 The Rat in the Street Play Weekend. And yes, from the Pyromania release, that would be Photograph on the Rat. Its predecessor was High and Dry, so I thought I'd give you the title track right here on the Rat.

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Yeah, that guy turned 62 last month and played a couple nights in Ovation Hall in Atlantic City as well. He's inside this three play on Jersey's Rat Radio 95.9 The Rat. And yeah, I'm talking about Lenny Kravitz. Eric Swift hanging out with you. Happy Father's Day and happy first day of summer as well. We are not doing a Lenny three play, though. No. It's a thematic three play. Right there, Fly Away and Here from Pink Floyd.

0: It'll be so great to have the surviving members of Rush drop into the Garden and also Philadelphia as well for a bunch of nights across next month and into August. Right there, you heard him with Fly By Night on the Rat, wrapping up the Flight 3 play, which was preceded by Pink Floyd's Learning to Fly and Lenny Kravitz's Fly Away on the Rat. Yeah, we keep you on your toes with these thematic 3 plays on the Rat. Eric Swift hanging out with you here on your Sunday evening. Guess what? I have 3 from Linkin Park on tap next on the Rat.
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14: Hi, this is New Jersey Attorney General Jen Davenport. 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
0: 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Eric Swift hanging out with you. It's time for Three of Lincoln Park. It's the emptiness machine on The Rat.

It's a three-play weekend on Jersey's Rat Radio. 95.9 The Rat. And for Meteora, Linkin Park's sophomore effort. That is Breaking the Habit, of course, inside this three-play of the band on The Rat. Now, I gave you The Emptiness Machine from their most recent release, From Zero, at the start of this three-play. And I'm going to give you a song now that's on the deluxe edition of that release that was not on the original version of From Zero. And it's called Up From the Bottom, to wrap up three of Linkin Park on The Rat.

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Happy Father's Day and happy first day of summer from Jersey's Red Radio 95.9 The Red. It's also a three-day weekend, and we're doing three of Billy Idol. Yes, so let's go to his second solo release, Rebel Yell. I think I want to give you the title track. Is that all right? You're rocking with The Red.

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WRAT, Point Pleasant, New Jersey, USA.

Hard to believe that that band is going to mark 35 years since the release of Nevermind this summer. So from that, inside three of Nirvana, it smells like Teen Spirit on the Rat. But this replay week, are we doing three for Nirvana? Yes.

0: That is their version of David Bowie's The Man Who Sold the World, wrapped up 3 of Nirvana on the Rat. Eric Swift hanging out with you, and I've got a lot of music to give you before 8 o'clock, because that's when things get normal around here at the Rat. Yeah, we got Hard Drive at that point, and then anything after that. But I'd like to give you 3 from Shinedown, 3 from Van Halen, and maybe 3 from Aerosmith shortly. So stick around, man. You're rocking with the Rat.
1: 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Never drive drunk or high.
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0: 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I'm Eric Swift, and this will be three of Aerosmith. Going to Toys in the Attic for this baby.

Okay, I gotta put that album away because it is a three play of Aerosmith. I can't do three of Toys in the Attic. I mean, I could, but that's good for right now, man. Title track right there, Walk This Way prior to that. We are doing three of the band, though, so let's go to its follow-up, Rocks, for this.

Scorching stuff from Aerosmith. The song that kicks off Rocks ends the string of play from a band that just had a birthday boy in there in the drum kit area. Yes, Joey Kramer turned 76 today. So happy birthday, Joey, from The Rat. And that wraps up three of Aerosmith. Whew, smoking stuff indeed. Eric Swift hanging out with you. Very much looking forward to Shinedown coming to town. A month from today, they will be at The Rock in Newark. So why not give you three of that furry band? Kicking off with this, it's Planet Zero on The Rat.

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Did you catch David Lee Roth a few Fridays ago at the Stone Pony Summer Stage? Wasn't that fun? Oh, man, it's just absolutely awesome. Kind of like going to 1984 to kick off a three-play of Van Halen on the Rat on this three-play weekend. Eric Swift here with you for a few more moments until Hard Drive at 8 o'clock. Yeah, and after 10 o'clock with Anything Anything, so I got to get out the door. But I want to wrap up this three-play with you with some material from the later period of the band with Sammy Hagar on vocals. And right now, by the way, you can get the deluxe 40th anniversary of 5150 wherever you buy music, and that's a really great release because it was the very first of Sammy Hagar fronting the band, and it's such a treat to hear some live stuff on there, some alternate versions of some of the songs, some remixes too. And if you get the super deluxe version, you've got the finally remastered and tricked out Live Without a Net performance in both audio and video. It was a long time coming. But the best thing about 5150, I think, is a song I have for you now. It's called Best of Both Worlds. It's Van Halen on the Rep. I'll see you in July. Mahalo.

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1: Welcome to Hard Drive. I'm Lou Brutus, and we will soon be celebrating the 30th anniversary of our show. When you do the math, that makes 1,560 programs that I've hosted at 2 hours each for a total of 3,120 hours of music and interviews. Then, if you fold in the additional 19 years of our companion show, Hard Drive XL, at 5 hours a night, 5 nights a week, that adds 4,944 more hours for a grand total of 8,060 hours of the world-famous Hard Drive. Which goes a long way to explaining why I can no longer hear a friggin' thing other than the ringing in my ears. Anyway, this week on the world famous Hard Drive, my guest will include Evanescence, Chad Gray, Architects, Theory of a Dead Man, and Nonpoint. 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We'll begin the musical proceedings with the Hard Drive double dose of Marilyn Manson. 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